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1: What is most amazing is that the Irainon here hardly need to sell their produce. Their 3 crops a year are enough for them to live on.
0: Kahit 3 bisis ka mag-ani, walang pupunta sa bayan to. 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
1: Though many of them have turned Catholic, the animist roots of the Irainon are still seen in the rituals of the harvest. And of everyday life. In the communal gatherings where music and chanting are heard.
2: Principles and beliefs that they follow. No? When you go there, they believe in the concept of babaylans. No? Very alive yung concept ng babaylan sa kanila. And I believe no, in many of our indigenous people, yung idea that, kasi it's a reflection of how they see the environment. No? We call that as worldview. They see the world that we are not the only human beings here and there are other spiritual beings that coexist with us. The concept of babaylan, antique actually, we're not only referring in Antique as like in an IP area, but Antique as a province in itself figured well in the history of Panay in terms of the presence of babaylans. So more so when we try to talk about indigenous peoples, because as I have said earlier, it's actually a reflection of how they see the world. No, the world is actually the type of worldview they have is that we're not the only people here. We're not the only beings here. We actually share the world with other spirit beings. Therefore, now we must try to also respect them. And it's also reflective, no, this idea of belief systems nila is also reflective of how they actually treat the environment.
1: Much research must still be done in order to fully understand the life ways of the Irainon of General Fulion. Theirs is a life that is far from idyllic. But what they have, their relationship to a land that has been most generous to them, and the viable, self-sustaining tradition of agriculture that has molded their communities is enviable. In a world where so many life-sustaining practices have vanished, the Irainon have much to be proud of. Of Panay yielded another precious encounter, this time in the community of Kalinog, an encounter with a woman who was a bearer of an important tradition. Much has been hypothesized about the Binukot, or well-kept maiden, a young lady chosen for her fairness and her intrinsic connection to the spirits. Many of the myths about the Binukot contain fascinating details about how she travels, born in a basket or hammock, and how her feet were

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The binukot we met, Rosita Caballero, had mastered the epic chants and the rituals of her people. Though old and frail, she displayed a keen alertness, a vibrant spirit. 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But she lives on in the precious footage. 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
2: From Christine Muico, a researcher and ethnomusicologist, here are some notes on the fabled Binukot, as well as a little-known native name of the enigmatic Rosita Caballero.
3: A Binukot is historically linked as a principalia, you know? A woman of prestige, of wealth. You know? In the Panay Highlands, she is popularly recognized as someone who has knowledge, who is beautiful, you know, who has a fair skin. One of the important stages, you know, when she is ready to be introduced to the public, because she's not been seen in the community for a long time. No? When she comes out, that's when she dances the Tigbabayi. No? It's actually also been a hawk eagle dance, but she's covered up, she's veiled, you know, people still don't really see her. And then when she dances, eventually, you know, the people know her. So it's being physicalized as well. She comes out and she dances and she shows what she has learned while she was confined. Not any family can afford to have a binukot. Usually the landed ones, the ones who have huge tracts of land, and they can afford to exempt one child from farm work. So that's when, you know, some of them can even have more than one. That's why you say there's social prestige to that, as well as economic, you know, economic prestige. If more information can be given in the different areas of the Panay Highlands, I wouldn't say it's the last one, because they're still the living ones now, you know. I call her as Yayi La Paz, you know. And she's the wife of one of the most notable, you know, chanters in Panay Highlands, Leopoldo Caballero. And yeah, she's one of the prettiest binukot I've seen, you know, in a sense that she has kept her skin well, you know, her hair, and taken care of her. Of course, her health dwindled through the years. You know.
2: We also learn from Muico of another little-known fact about the hierarchy of young, well-kept maidens.
3: Distinguish the term binukot and nabukot. Nabukot are those who are eventually married off. No? After years of being confined and learning the tradition inside the room, when they're ready for marriage, no? So the family ask for a bride price. I wouldn't even say pay a payment for her, but a bride is a bride gift, rather. It's a bride gift.
2: Rosita's own story points out that in traditional Panay Bukidnon society, she may have been classified as a nabukot rather than as binukot, as she

fragments and memories from a life of privilege, and her own struggle as a woman wanting to be educated, wanting to break away from the confines of tradition, adjusting to the realities of a changing world. There were many secrets that Rosita carried with her to her grave when she passed away in July 2017. Minds, she will forever be etched as the last of a long line of well-kept maidens.

0: compared to other Philippine indigenous peoples, there is a scarcity of research about the Irainon Bukidnon. But a few dedicated scholars have now focused their efforts on research and dedicated study. Geography. Location. Language and cultural attributes may help identify and classify. But how do we truly understand the soul not only of the Irainon, but of the animist peoples of Panay?
1: When we talk about Panay Bukidnon, or when we talk about the indigenous people of Panay, no, we should not think of political divisions. I gave the name Panay Bukidnon to include the indigenous people in the four other provinces, okay, you know, Antique, Aklan, Capiz, and Iloilo, no? Because I found out in my long years of research, no, and even for their recheck, no, that they have the same, they have a common culture, they're the same culture, the same practices, the same indigenous.

0: indigenous political structure. The same practice of marrying within the family group, meaning they're indigenous people. They're really artists by heart, playing subing, parang just harp. Then playing tikombo, what would look like a bamboo violin. No? There are parents whose children are very good in binanog dancing, in panubok, meaning embroidery, with the patterns based from plants, indigenous plants, and then flowers, and then animals, and some characters from the epics, no?
1: Dr. Magus' studies have even revealed the intricacies of a traditional society as reflected in the proper attire. An attire that, when complete, endows the wearer with the confidence to sing, dance, move, and proclaim a pride of place and identity. The ideals of a race, the qualities that make men and women the very best that their society holds ideal, are reflected in what they wear and how they present themselves and their cultures to the world. Our brief encounter with them shows us just how intertwined all aspects of life must be for life to be truly meaningful, for culture to be truly dynamic. Environment. Agriculture. Concepts of well-being and wealth. Music and the arts. Attire and behavior. All are inextricably linked. The question will always be asked, in the face of real problems like climate change, marginalization, militarization of ancestral lands, poverty, lack of education, what do the Panay Bukidnon stand to lose? To answer this, we need only to look at ourselves and what we have become.
2: What does it take to be a vessel of traditional culture? In the case of the Gawad Manlilikhanang Bayan awardees, it takes fortitude, a mastery of a single passion, a staunch belief in the importance of one's mission, even in the face of so much neglect. In the case of the Irainon Bukidnon, a steadfast love and dependence on the environment and the relationships with the land nurtured through centuries. For the teachers and mentors who study and preserve indigenous cultures, it takes courage, it takes heart and love to look into the cultures of others, to preserve these, to hold them up to the world and say, this is special, this is worth preserving. I hope that this season of Dayaw has inspired you in your own way, in your own communities, with your own traditions, to be bearers of culture. Lahat tayo ay maaring maging sisidlan. We are all bearers of Dayaw, our knowledge, our pride.

0: The exact words were, the committee referred it back to plenary. Mm. Eh, how can the committee, which has not been constituted, act? So the matter, that motion was with the committee. And yet they brought it back sa plenario, which is a violation of our rules.
1: Mm.
0: So, and therefore, we wanted to debate it. And of course, the underlying consideration why we wanted to debate it before we divided the House was, ano ba itong pakay ng Zoom online voting? The current rules provide that you can only do Zoom or online voting if there is force majeure or a calamity tulad ng COVID. That's not the case now.
1: Mm-hmm.
0: So the rules were being short-circuited. Ika nga, nag-shortcut sila. Hindi pa pwede. We did not agree. Plus, yun na nga, nabanggit na. In fact, I wanted to debate it. Hindi yung divide the house kagad. Kasi sabi ko, may kinalaman ba to sa pagtakas at pagtago ni Senator Bato?
1: Paano po bang ending, Senator? Did you get your chance to present all of those opinions, all of those questions?
0: No, because they already moved to divide the house. In other words, botohan na. Eh, hindi naman tama yun.
1: Pagkatapos po ng lahat ng mga sinabi ni Senador Erwin Tulfo, Senator Risa, ganun pa rin po ang ginawa ng majority.
0: Yes. Because, you know, may mga gusto pang magsalita. May mga gusto pang magtanong. Wala na. Divide the house na. And of course, bottom line is, a motion to amend the rules, again, they were citing the rules on amendments, amending the rules, eh, kinakailangan presented one day before. Eh, ito, they presented it that day lang.
1: Mm-hmm.
0: Sabi, hindi, na-present na last week. Yeah, what was presented last week was referred to the Committee on Rules. So this is a new motion.
2: Buti na lang, Corina, Sen Kiko, holiday ngayon at may pagkakataon na lumamig ang ulo ng lahat. Pero pagkatapos po ng walkout kahapon, ano po ang mangyayari sa Lunes? Pag-uusapan ba muli ang issue sa floor?
0: Well, I'm sure. No, we will convene at 5 o'clock on Monday. So I'm sure that will be raised again. So we will take it from there. I hope na over the weekend mag-iba, 'di ba, ang pananaw ng ilang mga kasamahan nila sa majority at wag nang ipilit itong panukala to amend the rules.
1: So what about walking out? At what point did ito po ba'y pinlano ninyo? I have to ask that question, no? So, pinlano ba ninyo na pag pinilit nila, walk out tayo, ha? Or it was because they simply ignored all of your efforts?
0: Of course, that was the casus belli. When we were being ignored, we wanted to debate, diba? We wanted to articulate why the rules are being violated. Pero hindi. They were curtailing the debate, diba?
1: Mm-hmm.
0: And because of that, and syempre yung mga nangyari na nung nakaraan, the last week, di ba, ang nangyari sa Senado, kinukup yung isang si Senator Bato na wanted, na may warrant of arrest, tapos tumakas.
1: Mm-hmm.
0: Ang pakiramdam namin, ano ba ang nangyayari, bakit ganito ang pagtrato sa Senado, parang kinakasangkapan para sa iilan?
1: Maari daw po itong umabot ng Korte Suprema kung ipipilit pa rin po ng mayorya ang kanilang paninindigan sa Monday and you simply disagree, so magkakaroon na naman ng tama ba, division, no? And will it come to a point na you will refuse to participate in anything henceforth?
0: Hindi naman siguro. We will, yes, and that's right. If there is a disagreement, we can bring the matter to court. No? And many instances naman in the past sa Senado na pagka hindi mayroong conflict, alimbawa sa selection ng mga members ng CA, itong

0: citing individuals in contempt, ano ang proper procedure. May mga pagkakataon na yung mga question na ito umaabot sa Korte Suprema. So if this is necessary, we believe, you know, we will see what happens. We can also seek, diba, judicial intervention if we believe there is grave abuse, for example.
1: Sen, do you agree with the observation na kaya ipinipilit ito ng mayorya dahil may scenario na may mga miyembro sila na who may possibly land in jail soon?
0: Well, the timing, no, is speaks volumes, no, kasi that was precisely filed at the time when the new Senate president, di ba, the change of leadership, no, that was last week. And again, if I may stress, no, 48 times in the past decade and a half or even more, when we amended the rules of the Senate, it was by way of resolution. So that is the proper legal precedent. No, precedent na yan. Now, suddenly, on the 49th time, it's just by way of motion. So again, that is, you know, we go by precedents. Eh? We're guided by precedents.
2: Mm-hmm.
0: And in this case, they just ignored that, disregarded that. So clearly, you know, we feel minamadali. Mm-hmm. Kaya, you know, yung hinala, eh, talagang, can you blame us? Di ba? Mm-hmm. We're not doing the rules. We're circumventing our rules. And for what? And for whom?
2: Mm-hmm.
1: Kasi okay, malapit na ulit mag-break, eh, no, sir?
2: Malapit ang na naman Kongreso.
0: Mag-break. Mm. That's right. That's
2: kaya minamadali. Mm-hmm. Okay. Wow. This is, well, talking about unprecedented, maraming unprecedented pong nangyayari. Do you think you have to have rules about what decibel of voice is considered naninigaw? Kasi po, pagka tinitingnan po namin lahat ng mga speech ni Madam Miriam Santiago, aba, parang sumasabog parati ang bulkan pagka siya ang nagsasalita. I mean, what is this thing about naninigaw? Maiiwasan po ba yun? Kasi para sa akin, parang if you're emphatic enough, hindi yata maiiwasan yun.
1: At passionate.
2: Oo.
0: And that's exactly my point. It has happened many times in the past. Alam mo, kahit na local government, kahit provincial board, kahit city council, kahit municipal council, nagkakataasan ang boses. Mm-hmm. And then after, may mga nag-text nga sa akin eh. Pero pagkatapos, walang personalan, di ba? It's part of democracy, of free speech, of debate, di ba? Nagiging intense yung debate, nagkataasan ng boses. Pagkatapos, syempre, hihingi ng pasensya, tapos, yun. 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Yesterday, in the heated debates, sinabi na I already apologized for shouting. I did not. No, again, Senate President Cayetano said, "I apologized. I did not. That if there is, you know, because there was a sabi dadalhin daw sa Ethics Committee. So sabi ko,
2: yung nangyari kahapon po, dadalhin then, sa yung kay kay Senator Robin.
0: Yes.
2: Tapos
0: ang nangyari kahapon, sinabi ni Senate President Alan na ako daw nag-apologize dahil nagtaas ako ng boses, tapos nagtataas ako ulit ng boses kagabi. 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
2: Mm-mm.
0: Sabi ko, kung gusto niya, dahil meron siyang reklamo, at siya mismo nagsabi, si Senator Padilla, dadalhin niya sa Ethics Committee. So I said, let's resolve it there. Because, and why am I saying that? Because I know in the Ethics Committee, walang basis yung pagtaas ng boses as a, di ba, as a complaint sa Ethics Committee.
2: Unjust vexation. I'm kidding. Opo.
1: Or alarm and scandal.
2: Alarm and scandal. Disturbing the peace. Oo. Pero iba yung rules sa Senado kasi. Okay, ika nga ni former Senator Dick Gordon, I'm not shouting, I'm just passionate.
1: Yan, sa Ayan. May bang.
0: Yes,
1: sa,
0: raising my voice. And you're right, Senator Miriam Defensor Santiago, siguro sandamakmak na ethics case ang dapat mong sagutin dahil sa pagtataas ng boses.
2: But even Senator Jovito Salonga, madalas magtaas ng boses yan sa kanyang mga talumpati, hindi ba?
0: That's right. So, kasama sa mainit na debate. Sana so naiwasan, di ba? Pero pag hindi naiwasan, di ba, it's part of debates, intense debates.
2: Okay. So where is the fork in this road? Ano po yung dalawang maaaring opsyon na senaryo sa katapusan ng sentence po na ito?
0: Well, of course, tama naman na ultimately we will need to vote on it. And if we feel that there is a violation and that the vote in favor of amending the rules violates, that the process was violated, we can bring the matter to the Supreme Court. I'd rather not, di ba?
2: Mm-hmm.
0: But it has happened in the past.
2: Okay, pero they have the numbers. So I guess if kung sila po ay maninindigan, sila po talaga ang mananalo ano, sa botohan. So, napag-usapan po namin kanina yung tyranny of numbers or grave abuse of discretion. So, sa palagay po ninyo, yun ang magiging basihan?
0: That may be. If it's a violation of our rules, and our rules are clear as to how we are to amend di ba, our Senate rules, then we can bring the matter to the courts to be able to interpret. Sabi nga, di ba, they will interpret our rules. The arbiter of conflicts, di ba, the final arbiter are the courts.
1: At speaking of passion, passionate si Senator Kiko pagdating sa agrikultura.
2: Oo
1: nga.
2: And
1: balita natin, sir, kayo ay bibisita ng Bicol. Ano po ang pakay ninyo doon?
0: Yes, tuloy lang ang trabaho. And I was asked this after yung barilan sa Senado. Siyempre, dapat maimbestigahan yan. But I said, one of the best ways to repair, di ba, the damage sa ating image and reputation ng Senado is to work. And so I'm going to Albay tomorrow to attend a fiesta, Agri-Fiesta 2026. It's a provincial government activity. About 2,000 exhibitors, farmers, fisherfolk attending itong fiesta, parang ano siya, summit for agriculture and fisheries. And I'm very excited to get to go there to push for the laws that we passed and its implementation, yung Sagip Saka Act. Lalo na ngayon, sa panahon ng El Nino, kailangan ng direct intervention ng gobyerno. And one of the best ways to intervene ang gobyerno is to buy the produce of our farmers and fisherfolk. Ang Sagip Saka Act, wala ng public bidding, pwede nang bumili direkta sa ating farmers ng kanilang produkto sa tamang presyo. In fact, an example is the local government of Quezon City. There was a downloading of funds for rice purchases by the local government support fund. Mayor Joy bought 460 million pesos worth of rice directa sa mga farmers co-ops. And because they bought it directly, walang middleman, they were able to save up to 20 pesos per kilo of rice. And we're able to buy more.
2: Okay.
0: So malaking bagay sa farmers. And that's what local governments and national governments should be doing. Buying directly sa farmers. 170 plus billion ang budget ng gobyerno taon-taon sa pagbili ng pagkain sa ospital, sa jail, calamity relief, feeding programs ng DepEd. DepEd lang, 25 billion ang binibiling pagkain na nakabudget. 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That's what we're looking for now.
2: Palagay ko, ibang episode na naman yung tungkol sa problema natin sa pagkain at sa agrikultura, no?
1: 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Ano ang magiging impact nito sa inyong mga advocacy at proposed bills?
0: Eh kahit naman wala ako sa Senado, tuloy-tuloy pa rin ang ating advocacy. So now that I'm still senator and a member of, I'll be a member of the committee, we will continue. We will continue with our advocacies. And

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